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1: From the National Newsroom of the Canadian Press, I'm Lisa Laporte. Police in British Columbia say hazardous wildfire conditions in the Okanagan are making evacuation efforts there very challenging. RCMP say some areas are cut off by wildfires, noting a resident of Meadow Valley has reported a possible death west of Summerland that is under investigation. More than 20,000 people have been ordered to flee the area, with BC declaring a provincial state of emergency on Saturday. Support staff at a center for wildfire evacuees in Penticton have been handing out bottled water and snacks, while food trucks have offered free meals. It's a comfort to people like Annette Boulay, an evacuee who described her feelings at the center after fleeing the Bald Range fire early Saturday with her family.
2: It's heartbreaking. It's heartbreaking. The animals, the babies, the families that are misplaced, it's just, and not knowing, and the ones who do know what their livelihood, everything is just gone.
1: Boulay says the fire looked like doomsday as it bore down on them. Data from the World Health Organization shows Canada has half as many measles cases as the U.S., despite having a population that's about one-tenth the size of its neighbor. While the U.S. has 2,260 measles cases, Canada has 1,107 confirmed. The executive manager of the WHO's Regional Office for the Americas says every measles outbreak exposes immunity gaps that must be urgently addressed. Negotiations over the Strait of Hormuz continue with Iran over the weekend, with the U.S. likely to play a large role on what the agreement entails. Here's ABC's Allison Kosick.
3: An Iranian official says Tehran is close to an agreement with Oman, but says any deal is depending on the U.S. changing its behavior, Iran also renewing its demands that the U.S. lift its naval blockade of Iranian ships and ports, and that the U.S. and its allies halt any attacks on Iranian proxies across the region. Allison Kosick, ABC News, New York.
1: That was ABC's Allison Kosick. And a Long Beach, California man got a long-lost message from the past this week.
4: This was, to me, almost a postcard from heaven.
5: Bob Shepard was shocked when he opened his mailbox last week and found a weathered postcard from Copenhagen, Denmark. It had been sent by his parents while on vacation 26 years ago and read,
4: "Flying in, we saw lots of water and green, green land everywhere. Love, M&D, from Mom and Dad."
5: Bob's father died 6 years ago and his mother died 4 years ago. The explanation from his carrier is the postcard likely fell behind something in the post office and stayed there for a quarter century. Once it was found, they sent it along. Sherry Preston, ABC News.
1: This is the Canadian Press. In sports, Nathan Lucas hit a two-run homer in the 11th inning as the visiting Toronto Blue Jays outlasted the Philadelphia Phillies 7-5 in Major League Baseball action Saturday. In the CFL, the Montreal Alouettes beat the Edmonton Elks 48-30, while the BC Lions defeated the Hamilton Ticats 27-24. Iga Swiatek defeated Marta Kostyuk to reach the quarterfinals of the National Bank Open Women's Tennis Tournament in Toronto. Swiatek says she upped her game after a tough first set.
6: "I knew I can play better, and I knew I had, you know, some shots that I maybe should have played more brave in the first set. So in the second, I came out, you know, being more brave and using the opportunities, like playing a bit faster and more heavy."
1: Round of 16 play continues Sunday, including Canada's Leila Fernandez against Japan's Naomi Osaka. From the Canadian Press, I'm Lisa Laporte.
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0: I'm Michael Morwood, and this is a CJIQ Music Note. Gorillaz, the world's biggest virtual band that have been blurring the lines of fiction and reality since 2000, collaborating with some of the biggest artists around the globe, like Elton John, MF Doom,
1: slow it down some, no split clown bump,
0: Tame Impala,
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0: and De La Soul.
3: Are you kidding?
4: Yo, pretty packages of frosted delights.
0: But who's really behind the iconic cartoon facade of the Gorillaz? Where did they come from? And how did they become the musical juggernaut that they are today?
5: Elevator going up.
0: First off, let's address the elephant in the room. Who are the Gorillaz? Well, in their music videos, album art, and merchandise, the Gorillaz are made up of four distinct cartoon characters. 2D, the tall and lanky Britpop frontman, Murdoch Nichols, the band's green-skinned maniacal founding member and bass player, Noodle, their kid guitar player, and Russell, their drummer, who also happens to be possessed by the spirit of rapper Del the Funky Homo Sapien. But in reality, these weird and wonderful characters are just the public-facing Gorillaz, and the band is actually the brainchild of two people. With all the music being done by the Blur frontman, Damon Albarn, and all the iconic visuals being done by the Tank Girl artist, Jamie Hewlett. The pair came up with the idea while they were watching MTV one day, with Damon saying in an interview with Wire back in 2008, "If you watch MTV for too long, it's a bit like hell." This was the beginning of the boy band sort of explosion, and it just felt so manufactured. And we were like, well, let's make a manufactured band, but make it kind of interesting. And thus, Gorillaz were born. With massive hits under their belt like Clint Eastwood, Feel Good Inc., and Stylo, the Gorillaz can still fill arenas to this day, while still managing to experiment with new sounds on every album. This has been a Music Note on CJIQ.
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Icky Thump by the White Stripes here on 88.3 CJIQ. What's going on? It's Trev, and welcome to the Sunday Show. We've got a great show today. It's going to be a good one. You're not going to want to miss it. Stick around, because in just a couple of minutes, we're going to be talking about some fun phrases of affirmation. It's something Cyber talked about yesterday, and I thought was really fun and wanted to add my own little spin to it. So stick around. That's coming up in a few. Not before more great tracks, though, here on your favorite station. 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

One Thing by Finger 11 here on 88.3 CJIQ. What's going on? It's Trev, and we're going to talk about something Cyber brought up yesterday. They, you know, Cyber Soprano was talking, as they tend to do, about some of their favorite phrases of affirmation. Things they say to help them make decisions and avoid unnecessary worrying. So they mentioned two things. Number one, would a pirate care? Which is like when you're overthinking a decision and telling yourself, a pirate wouldn't care, so why should you? Which I just love. I love that. And the other one was, that's not my business, which is just a classic. That is a classic. I love that. Why worry about anything? It's simply not my business to be worrying about something right now. Love it. I do the same thing, but my approach is a little different. Usually I just say that that's a future me problem, and then I curse my past self when future me becomes present me. But my favorite phrase of affirmation, how would they know? I get a lot of impulsive thoughts, as I'm sure we all do. And if they're somewhat decent, they eventually

0: become like an idea. And whenever I'm stuck deciding if something I've thought up is a bad idea or a good idea, I'll think, how would they know? They could literally be anybody or anything. It doesn't matter. But if they would in fact know that it was me, I usually don't. Because if it was actually like a really good idea, I would have already done it. And them knowing it was me would be an afterthought. It wouldn't matter. It's great to say ironically too. Like when you've obviously been spotted doing something, it's great to be, how would they know? How would they know? How would they know it was me, even though they're watching me do this right now? If you want to send some of your favorite phrases of affirmation, I'd love to learn some new ones because it's a lot of fun. Send us a DM on our Instagram account, CJIQ883fans, and tell me a phrase you use to help you make decisions and avoid over-worrying.
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Riptide by Vance Joy here on 88.3 CJIQ. What's going on? It's Trev. And in a couple of minutes, we're going to talk about Tom Holland. This time, though, it has almost nothing to do with Spider-Man. It's more so about Tom Holland himself and something he did that made me gain even more respect for him. Details coming up in a few. But first, more great music. Glycerin by Bush. But first, here's Thumb by Violet Grohl.

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0: Hand Clap by Fits and the Tantrums here on 88.3 CJIQ, the Tri-Cities Alternative. What's going on? It's Trev, and as I'm sure you know, if you watch anything, anywhere, Tom Holland and the rest of the cast of Spider-Man Brand New Day have been everywhere online recently, you know, doing various interviews with various media outlets and networks, etc., etc. But I saw one earlier that gave me a whole new level of respect for Tom Holland. It was on the YouTube channel Guy with a Movie Camera, and it was Tom Holland, Sadie Sink, John Bernthal, Zendaya, Jacob Balaton, alongside Rhys Feldman, who owned the channel, I believe. And they were playing Biro Pong using Holland's Biro brand, and each cup had a question on the bottom of it. So every time you sunk a cup, the other team had to answer an interview question. And what has me gushing over Tom Holland for what must be the 50th time this summer at least was his level of beer pong knowledge. He blew a spinning ball out of a cup, which made the other actors accuse him of cheating. John Bernthal and Zendaya specifically were giving him the gears about it, and Bernthal especially when he did it a second time just a couple of turns later. Well, I am here to set the record straight and say that Tom Holland is officially a ball knower, because you can absolutely blow the ball out of the cup before it touches the water. That's just the rules. That's the rules. And anybody who says otherwise is wrong and dumb. I've seen people on Twitter calling it dumb house rules. Nah, bro. Dumb house rules are like, I sunk one cup and actually it's three because I'm wearing green and you're wearing blue. If you were wearing orange, it would have been five. So you're actually really lucky you're not wearing orange today. I've had many fights over cup pong, as I'm sure you can tell. But blowing a spinning ball out of a cup has never been one of them. Because them's the rules. Don't blame me. I didn't make the rules. Blame the guy who invented it.
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2: 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I'm Cody Stroder. 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

Barricade by Courage My Love here on 88.3 CJIQ. What's going on? It's Trev, and we're wrapping up an hour here on the Sunday show, which means we got to play more music. Otherwise, we're just never going to get up to the next hour, right? That's how time works in radio stations. So stick around. More great music headed your way right now. 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

1251 by The Strokes here on 88.3 CJIQ, the Tri-Cities Alternative. What's going on? It's Trev, and we're kicking off another hour of the Sunday show. So stick around because it's going to be a good hour. We're going to talk Kitchener Rangers news in just a couple of minutes. Exciting stuff. You're not going to want to miss it. Don't go anywhere. But first, more great music. 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Save Your Scissors by City and Color. But first, Elbows Up by John Martin and Lovers.

0: Under You by the Foo Fighters here on 88.3 CJIQ. What's going on? It's Trev. And as you are certainly well aware of by now, or you'd better be, your Kitchener Rangers are reigning OHL and Memorial Cup champions, which is forever, by the way. Not the reigning part, obviously. Like, you'd have to win it again to continue to be the reigning champion. But the rest of it, OHL and Memorial Cup champions, that's something nobody can ever take away from them. But the reason I bring all of this up is for all you hat wearers like myself out there who've been waiting patiently to buy a Memorial Cup champions hat from your Kitchener Rangers, which just hasn't been available until now, because they announced on Friday that they'd be selling the hats along with other Memorial Cup champions merch this Thursday, August 13th. It's happening at the auditorium here in town at door 22 and will be going on from 4 p.m. up until 8 p.m. all that evening. And hey, I'd say there's a pretty good chance you might run into yours truly if you go around, let's say, 6 o'clock, because that is exactly where I'm headed as soon as my shift ends. I need to make sure I get there before they are sold out for sure. Might even get myself more than a hat. We'll just have to see. You know, depends on the prices, which, sure, I could probably look at the prices online, but I don't want to ruin the surprise, you know?
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0: The Shade by Metric here on 88.3 CJIQ. What's going on? It's Trev. And where's Kawhi? Have you been wondering that? Where is that guy? Feels like a while ago that he was supposed to have been here by now. And, you know, surely enough, a while later, he's still not here. So what's going on there? Details coming up in a few. First, more great music, though. Here's To Be With You by Muse.
1: It

0: This is a CJIQ music note. I'm Lily Bunny. You know them, you've heard them, you may even love them. Linkin Park is one of the best-selling bands of the 21st century and a complete icon of alt rock. Whether it's Hybrid Theory being their first studio album and one of the best-selling albums in the US, or even their inspiration to other bands like 1OK Rock or Bring Me the Horizon, Linkin Park is everywhere. You've heard them, I'm sure. You cannot escape them, especially if you often listen to alt rock, heavy metal, or even a bit of hip hop. Their music even became so iconic that one of their songs, What I've Done, is heavily associated with the ending of the 2007 Transformers movie, which absolutely exploded into pop culture. Their music has infected every inch of pop culture for so many years, there's no way you haven't heard any of their songs. Whether it's Shadow of the Day, In the End, or Numb, I guarantee everyone who has listened to any alt rock has at least one song from Linkin Park that they consider their favorite. 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
1: You're Somebody Else by Flora Cash here on 88.3 CJIQ. What's going on? It's Trev. And remember when, like, earlier this summer we heard that Kawhi Leonard was going to be coming back to the Toronto Raptors? And then it came out that there was, like, a trade that was supposed to happen, but it was on hold because there was this ongoing investigation. I wouldn't blame you if you've forgotten or even just didn't care in the first place. Like, fair enough. But it was a while ago, so I won't hold it against you if you don't remember that. But believe it or not, it's still going on. And we just got a new update that, frankly, we all should have seen coming. Turns out, shockingly, to the surprise of many, he actually was being paid under the table to circumvent the salary cap with the company that makes the scoreboards for the LA Clippers. It's crazy. I can't say it's unexpected because I think we all kind of saw something like this coming. What exactly this means for his ability to play in Toronto this upcoming season, I believe, is still unknown. I haven't seen anything on it, but maybe I just missed it. But it certainly doesn't look like that trade is going to happen. That trade that was apparently verbally agreed to, but obviously hasn't happened yet. I would register a guess that it's not going to happen. It might be a matter of his contract getting bought out or even just ripped up and terminated and him signing with Toronto as a free agent. I think that's probably my bet for right now. But honestly, there's a world where he gets traded somewhere else and never suits back up in the six. I don't know. Like, that could totally happen. Why not? But what I do know is that if he had just chosen to never leave Toronto in the first place, he could have just been doing this same thing in a Raptors uniform here in Toronto the whole time and done more than he ever did while he was in LA. Why didn't he just stay? Hopefully he does end up back in the city, you know, the city that loves him. I feel like Toronto's got to love him the most, right? More than any of the other cities he's played for. But of course, we're just going to have to wait and see.
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What's going on? It's Trev, and we're wrapping up an hour here on the Sunday show, so stick around because more great music headed your way. 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
1: Now this update from the Canadian Press. The Interior Wildlife Rehabilitation Society says a wildfire swept through their facility in Summerlin, British Columbia so fast that they were only able to escape with their own pets and the animals in their care. The society wrote in a post online they watched on security cameras as the flames engulfed the entire compound before the power went out and everything went black. About 10,000 homes are now under evacuation orders in the interior part of British Columbia surrounding Okanagan Lake. As support staff at a Center for Wildlife Evacuees in Penticton, BC, have been handing out bottled water and snacks, while food trucks have offered free meals. The next big motor company will soon sit for talks with a union representing its workers. Unifor is expected to open contract negotiations with General Motors tomorrow. And Shanghai has canceled 1,300 flights as Typhoon Dolphin hits China's eastern coast. From the Canadian Press, I'm Naira Ahmed.
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Ride Lonesome by Beck here on 88.3 CJIQ. What's going on? It's Trev, and we're kicking off yet another hour here on the Sunday show, so stick around, because when we come back in just a couple of minutes, just a trio of songs away, we're celebrating. And if you want to know what, you're going to have to stick around. But first, more great music. Don't buy...

0: Someone who's cool by the odds here on 88.3 CJIQ, the Tri-Cities Alternative. What's going on? It's Trev, and it's time to celebrate. So I hope your party poppers and your confetti cannons are locked and loaded and ready to go, for today is truly a special day. For it's none other than National Women's Day, which is actually a great thing, worth celebrating, and I won't be making a joke about like I normally would when it comes to these celebratory days. But what I will joke about is the fact that in addition to National Women's Day, it is also National Gay Uncles Day. To which I say, really, guys? The gay uncles really couldn't let women have even just one day for themselves. Not one. Not even one. Come on, guys. So yeah, if you have a gay uncle or a special woman in your life, make sure you celebrate the day by making sure that they know you appreciate them. Because that's what it's all about.
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I'm too perfect to show you that I'm not a thousand people I could be for you when you hate the whole damn law. 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

Mother by Said the Whale here on 88.3 CJIQ. What's going on? It's Trev. And in just a couple of minutes, we're going to have a local chat about something local, a little local story with some puzzle pieces that I've put together. Details coming up in a few. But first, love it if we made it by the 1975, but not until you've heard Riptides by Death Cab for Cutie.

0: Dreams by Cranberries here on 88.3 CJIQ. What's going on? It's Trev. And look, I've got a little confession to make, okay? I'm going to be brave about it, and I need you to not judge me or point and laugh. Okay, that's all I ask. I feel like that's not asking for very much, but based on what I'm about to say, I'll let you be the judge. Here it is. I'm a bit of a Reddit noob. I go on Reddit sometimes, right? I go on there looking for stuff to talk about mostly, but I just have no idea what I'm doing when it comes to Reddit. Like, not even a little bit. I'm totally lost. Whew. It honestly feels really good to get that off my chest. It's been weighing me down a lot recently. All the times I've mentioned reading something on Twitter, Reddit over the summer, I either lied straight up, because I probably did get it from Twitter and just said Reddit by accident, or I got really lucky, because 99% of the time I check Reddit, it's just completely useless information. I can barely find anything that I find even remotely interesting, so that is like multiplied by 10 when it comes to trying to find stuff that other people might find remotely interesting, you know? I'm only in like 5 groups or threads or whatever they're called. Communities, maybe? I don't know. So maybe that's why. If you have any good recommendations for some other ones you think I should join, definitely DM them to me on our Instagram account. But today is actually, believe it or not, one of the lucky days where one of those 5, whatever they're called, gave me something noteworthy. At least I think so. It was on r/Kitchener. I saw someone offering to do like odd jobs around town for cash. We're not judging this person. Not at all. And I really do mean that. I actually thought it was fascinating. Is a fascinating way to find work. I'd never really considered that Reddit could just be like a town message board, which I'm realizing now as I'm saying this, that you can totally judge me for not figuring this out any sooner. In fact, you probably should. That's kind of the whole point, right? But the other and main reason I wanted to bring it up and mention this is because does that not totally sound like the grown-up version of kids offering to cut your lawn or shovel your driveway? It totally is, right?
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2: 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July Talk, Thunder Queens, and the Strombellas all playing that weekend. August 22nd, Finger 11 perform an acoustic set at Jackson Triggs Winery in Niagara-on-the-Lake as part of their Summer in the Concert series. August 28th, JJ Wild and Finger 11 play Lucknow's Music in the Fields. September 5th, Mother, Boy Golden, and Valley all play Victoria Park in Kitchener. That's part of the Endless Summer Festival. September 25th, The Trues play Kenderson Park in Mitchell. October 2nd, 5440 at Maxwell's in Waterloo. And just announced, November 25th, Death from Above 1979, also at Maxwell's in Waterloo. That's your CJIQ Concert Connection. 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

Elephant by Arcade Fire here on 88.3 CJIQ. What's going on? It's Trev, and we're wrapping up yet another hour here on the Sunday show. So stick around, because more great tracks headed your way right now. 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

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What's going on? It's Trev, and we're kicking off the final hour of the Sunday show today. So stick around because you know we got more good stories on the way. We're going to kick it off with a question that I want to ask you. It has to do with local events happening right now and for the past couple of days. Details coming up in a few. Not before more great music here on your favorite radio station, Albatross by Big Wreck. But first, Alone in the Universe by the Motor League.

0: so much Stardust by Fallout Boy here on 88.3 CJIQ, the Tri-Cities Alternative. What's going on? It's Trev, and as I'm sure all of you are more aware of than I was, the Kitchener Blues Fest is going on right now. It started on Thursday, and it ends tonight, where the final act is beginning at 6:30. So if you weren't aware of it, fear not, because there is still time. More info on KitchenerBluesFestival.com. I'm also pretty sure Cyber Soprano has been talking about it periodically throughout the week, but that's not important. What is important is this question that I'm about to ask you, and that is, if you've been enjoying the Blues Festival so far this weekend, which show and performer has been your favorite so far? I really want to get familiar with the area while I'm here over the next year, because as it is right now, I really only know Dune Campus and, of course, the auditorium where the Rangers play. And I really can't think of a better way to help me get a jump start on learning the area than by hearing some of your favorite local acts. And I know I can trust your judgment because you listen to the station, which of course means you have fantastic taste. So send me a DM on our Instagram account, CJIQ883fans, and tell me your favorite performance at this year's Blues Fest. And I'm going to keep a list on my phone for who to keep an eye out for this upcoming school year.
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For the People by Monster Truck here on 88.3 CJIQ. What's going on? It's Trev, and stick around because in just a couple of minutes, I'm going to tell you about something that I thought we'd missed out on, but actually just came back better than ever. Details coming up in a few, but not before you've heard more great tracks. I Don't Care by Fall Out Boy, but first, So Far So Fake by Pierce the Veil.

0: This is a CJIQ Music Note. I'm Sadie Lola. Flannel Angst Distortion. The 90s were a pivotal point in music, switching from glossy 80s hair metal into gritty Seattle grunge. Who do we have to thank for this Music 180?
1: Look, Mom, your favorite, Nirvana.
0: 1987, Aberdeen, Washington. Kurt Cobain, Chris Novoselic, and later Dave Grohl founded Nirvana, blending the sounds of 70s doom metal and the punk metal from 80s and 90s to give their band their legendary sound. The band released their first album, Bleach, in 1989. Although still grunge, this album showcased more of an experimental sound.
2: That's the kind of band we used to be. We used to be more like Gang of Four, new wave influence, like more experimental with more noise and different effects boxes and stuff.
0: 2 years later, the band would skyrocket into mainstream success with the surprise explosion of Smells Like Teen Spirit. In 1993, Nirvana released their third and final studio album, In Utero, with songs such as All Apologies and Heart-Shaped Box topping the charts. The band would come to an end in April of 1994, following the untimely passing of lead singer and guitarist Kurt Cobain. To this day, Nirvana's raw sound, honest lyrics, and iconic look still remains untouched, giving a voice to the unheard for generations to come. This has been Music Notes on CJIQ.
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0: 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What's going on? It's Trev. And look, I just had something come up on my Instagram feed a little bit ago that just totally made my day. But before I tell you what exactly it was, I need to tell you a short story to properly set the scene and give you all the context. If you've listened to the afternoon show a lot this summer, you may or may not know that I really like Billy Talent. They are my favorite band. I love them so much that I made one of our music notes that you hear every once in a while talking about their 20th anniversary tour for their iconic second album, which featured Fallen Leaves, Devil in a Midnight Mass, Red Flag, songs like that you may have heard of. That tour was happening this summer and ended with their show at RBC Amphitheater on July 18th. And this story is about that. You see, I have another job in radio, one where I get to go to events and do like social posts and kind of fun stuff, right? It's fun and I like it. And it's because of that other job that I missed this show. I literally bought tickets to this show when they went on sale earlier this year, and I had to sell them to my friend because I found out I was going to be working another big festival that weekend up in Muskoka. Which, look, I don't regret doing it because I did have fun. I met some cool people. I had a really good time. It was great. The problem is the event I was working got canceled. It got canceled. And by the time I got home, I had completely forgotten about the Billy Talent concert, which is even funnier when you consider the fact that I literally wore my Billy Talent shirt from their 2023 show at Bud Stage to work that day and somehow still never remembered. But anyways, the point of that story is I missed out on the chance to see Billy Talent. Their 20th anniversary tour is never going to happen again, and I missed out on the chance to buy a new shirt. But thankfully, it turns out I'm only missing out on one of those things, because the band announced on Friday that they've made all their previously sold out 20th anniversary merch available to pre-order online for the next week and the next week only. So if you're cool like me and immediately said, give me the link, it's in their bio on their socials. And remember, it's a week starting on Friday that it's available. So you've only got like 5 more days to order it before it's gone forever. Again.
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What's going on? It's Trev, and it's time for me to take off. Thank you so much for tuning in today, if you did, and allowing me to be a part of your Sunday. I hope you had a good weekend, and I hope you have a good week. I'm going to be back again tomorrow for the afternoon show, 2 p.m. till 6 p.m., so be sure to tune in for that. But until then, please enjoy some more great tracks here on the Tri-Cities' only alternative, 38 Years Old by The Tragedy.

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0: This is a CJIQ Music Note. I'm Gareth Horn, and I got a question for you. Do you know this song? That's Californication by the Red Hot Chili Peppers. When it comes to spicing up the music industry, nobody does it quite like him. But was it all sunshine and rainbows for the gang?
1: I don't know if you know this, but I was a philosophy student at Harvard Graduate School for about 15 years before I joined the band.
0: The Fiery Four, Anthony Kiedis, Flea, Hillel Slovak, and Jack Irons founded the band back in 1982 and hit the scene playing live shows in small Hollywood clubs. A couple years after those humble beginnings, they made their debut album called the Red Hot Chili Peppers. It did well, but the band wanted more. Their third album, The Uplift Mofo Party Plan, peaked at 148 on the Billboard 200, which was great, but came at a cost. They lost one of their best friends and core members, Hillel Slovak, to an overdose.
1: It was much less a loss to the band than it was just to our personal lives. I mean, he was our friend before he was our guitar player.
0: This shocked the band, but wanting to keep the fire going, they pressed on. They hit a period where they would gain and drop members like flies, but ultimately settled with the peeps that we know and love today. Anthony on vocals, Flea on bass, John Frusciante on guitar, and Chad Smith on drums. The boys signed with Warner Bros., getting Rick Rubin as their producer, and 9 years later dropped the bombshell that took the world by storm, Californication, which has 10 of their 50 best songs ever. The band went on to make more bangers and even came back in 2022 for one last hurrah. This has been Music Notes on CJIQ.
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2: 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I'm Cody Stroder. 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But what if we combine them? Well, that's what Movies in the Park aims to do. 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August 6th, 13th, and 20th. 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That's events.waterloo.ca. Hope to see you watching movies under the stars with us. This has been the Community Calendar on CJIQ.
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I'm Caleb Cavalier. Did you have a high school friend that you wanted to start a band with? Well, that's what Dan Arbrush and Patrick Carney did. After dropping out from college, Dan's dad told him that he needed to do something. So he started doing gigs at bars, and he got Patrick to record a demo with his band, but eventually ended up forming a two-man band with Patrick because nobody showed up, and they made an album in Patrick's parents' basement. It was a long road to fame for the Black Keys, as their sixth album, Brothers, was the first to get major airplay, with the song Howlin' For You being the most popular on the album and becoming a household name. In 2024, the Black Keys canceled the North American tour due to scheduling problems caused by their management, such as venues being booked by other acts, and they were told to cancel the tour. After firing their management team, the band released their 13th studio album, No Rain, No Flowers, on August 8, 2025, with the duo having two albums in the last 10 months, I can't wait to see what they do next. This has been Music Notes on CJIQ. 883 CJIQ.

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2: 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August 14th, Cameron Whitcomb plays History in Toronto. August 14th and 15th, Drinks Fest in Paris at the Sill Apps Community Center. July Talk, Thunder Queens, and the Strombellas all playing that weekend. August 22nd, Finger 11 perform an acoustic set at Jackson Triggs Winery in Niagara-on-the-Lake as part of their Summer in the Concert series. August 28th, JJ Wild and Finger 11 play Lucknow's Music in the Fields. September 5th, Mother, Boy Golden, and Valley all play Victoria Park in Kitchener. That's part of the Endless Summer Festival. September 25th, The Trues play Kenderson Park in Mitchell. October 2nd, 5440 at Maxwell's in Waterloo. And just announced, November 25th, Death From Above 1979, also at Maxwell's in Waterloo. That's your CJIQ Concert Connection. 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

0: This is a CJIQ Music Note. I'm Daniel Castle. I'm tired of this myth that rock music is dead and gone. Rock isn't dead. Bands like Turnstile are just taking it to new places. Turnstile got their start in the DIY hardcore scene in Baltimore, Maryland, playing in small venues like the Charm City Art Space. Turnstile's no overnight success. Current members Brendan Yates, Daniel Fang, and Pat McCrory all played hardcore scenes across the globe as part of fellow Baltimore hardcore bands Angel Dust and Trapped Under Ice. Current guitarist Meg Mills played for bands like Chubby and the Gang and Big Cheese. And then there's Franz Leone, who had never picked up a bass before he had joined the band, but was willing to learn for his love of the band and the people in it.
1: Everybody wanted to do this just because we liked chilling together. I didn't play bass guitar. I didn't play a stringed instrument before this. I was like played the drums like sparingly. Mm-hmm. But like, I don't know. It never felt like something we should go out and do, because we only wanted to do it with each other.
0: Turnstile are in the respect of the industry and started to grab the attention of music fans when their third studio album, Glow On, earned them 3 Grammy nominations. Turnstile also grabbed the attention of Blink 182 and got to open for them on their farewell tour. After the success from Glow On, they locked themselves in the studio and created the album that has shot them into the mainstream. Never Enough is a perfect mix of catchy, hard-hitting, hardcore chord progressions with melodic vocals and catchy guitar tones and synths that grabbed music fans' attention and helped Turnstile break into the mainstream, with Never Enough debuting at number 9 on the Billboard 200s and number 2 in the top rock and alternative charts. Turnstile has proven to hardcore bands across the world that you can top the charts without sacrificing who you are as a band. Rock music is alive and well. This was a CJIQ Music Note.
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3: 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I'm Cody Stroder. Two of my favorite things are watching movies and enjoying the night sky. But what if we combine them? Well, that's what Movies in the Park aims to do. 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
1: Now this update from the Canadian Press. The Bald Range wildfire has devastated Falder and Groen to about 136 square kilometers, with major structure losses reported across the region. BC remains under a provincial state of emergency as more than 100 wildfires burn and nearly half of them remain out of control. RCMP are investigating a possible death near Summerland, while about 10,000 homes remain under evacuation orders in several Okanagan communities. Alberta's government is helping British Columbia in its wildfire fight. Alberta has deployed nearly 190 firefighters, 2 air tankers, and 3 helicopters to help its neighbor as over 100 blazes burn in the province. Data from the World Health Organization shows Canada has half as many measles cases as the U.S., despite Canada having a population only about one-tenth the size of its neighbor. The World Health Organization is alerting that the Americas need to strengthen their vaccination surveillance and rapid outbreak response measures amid rising measles cases across the region. From the Canadian Press, I'm David Augustine.
0: Welcome to a sanctuary of timeless melodies, where every note tells a story and every composition whispers the secrets of centuries past. 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